0: Sometimes I feel happy and I feel blue at the same time.
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0: Radio Fejer, kam huang ritzich dan otskas limar.
1: Thrash elements and some 70s style guitar sounds. How do you see it yourself? What's your impression?
2: Well, I still look for the thrash, but I agree on the modern sounds and I agree on the 70s. And it also contains a lot of 80s and 90s element, but a few up-to-date elements as well. So it's a good mixture.
1: And how was the fan reaction on the single? Extreme or?
2: Surprisingly well.
3: Yes.
2: I mean, the single is a statement, especially Fly is a statement. And that certainly tends into a more modern direction. And yes, there are some 70s elements in that song. but there was more positive reaction than I really expected. Some people really reacted almost overwhelming to it. Other considered it to be a very good song. And of course, some people do not like it. As I feel, most of these people would, you know, really love to have us doing stuff we did in the early 90s, which is definitely not what we are going to do. Even with the more traditional songs on the album, they still tend to be modern, from my point of view.
3: Yeah, that's the typical problem. There are so many people that just expect a certain thing that they like from us, and if we change just in whatever direction, they have problems to accept it in the beginning. Always takes about a year or something until they get along with the new stuff, and then they respect it after a while.
2: And I think, however you look on the song, even if you probably disagree with the direction, you have to admit it's a very good song, because it's, you know, it's well done, it's well performed, well produced, and there is a bunch of good ideas in there.
1: Is it getting more difficult to satisfy the fans?
2: It depends on how you look at it. There is a certain amount of people, and that's the majority, I feel. So they love to see us developing. They love to see us doing new things, like in Fly. But of course, there is that other amount of people who, you know, tend to stick in the past.
1: Could you describe the new songs? What is special about each of them?
2: Starting with the song like This Will Never End, this definitely is the type of thrash song you mentioned, which is surprisingly aggressive. That's the opener, because it offers a completely new direction of Blind Guardian, even though not completely modern. But I don't think we've ever done something like that before. It's almost the same then with Fly. There's a song called The Edge, which is more the modern type of thrashy song, but in a almost American type of way, you know, how to feature the instruments. This, for the first time, shows industrial elements.
4: Yeah, we use some untypical sounds, a mixture of synthetic keyboard sounds and those hard guitar sounds. And maybe because of this, it sounds different, but still we bring in the traditional trademarks and mix it with those new elements, and the combination is very unique, I would say.
2: There's another song called Carry the Blessed Home. If you listen to it, you can discover so many things. It starts almost Ozzy Osbourne-like. Then it goes in a typical, traditional, Celtic Blind Guardian direction, and then it moves into some more Queenish stuff, and then it goes into the bagpipe part and sounds almost like Wings playing Mile of Kintyre. So all the songs develop and they show so many different faces. I think almost everyone who's into Blind Guardian music will find at least a few songs attractive.
1: And are there any new songs that are more or less impossible to play live?
2: The Edge could be a difficult one. In comparison to A Night at the Opera, most of them are relatively easy to perform. You know, that was one of the focus we have had when we did songwriting. We just said we need to have the qualities of A Night at the Opera in the songwriting, but have to come down a little bit to feature the song a little more itself. So this time we concentrated on vocal melody lines again and on straighter melody lead guitars. So I would say a good 80% of the songs would be far easier to perform than the Night at the Opera stuff. And I guess we're going to play like 3 or 4 songs of this album on the next tour. More is impossible because of the classics of the back program, which you have to play.
1: And you've got a new member?
2: Frederick.
1: Oh,
2: yeah. Who are you? What are you?
5: What I'm the drummer, and yeah, what I am. Yes, quite young and
3: old. Yes.
5: Well, yeah. Often discussed.
2: Oh, I did not recognize so far. But you work on it, I see.
5: Yeah.
1: And how was it for you playing with these guys for the first time?
5: Yeah, it was like a dream come true. I was a great fan of Blind Guardian. So since Tales from the Twilight World, that time.
2: And it never got better, right? It's still the best album we've ever done, including the one you're involved.
1: So, what are your influences apart from Blind Guardian?
5: I listened a lot to all kinds of progressive music, Dream Theater, for example. Soilwork is one of my favorite bands also.
1: And how long did it take for you to really get along with him musically?
2: Musically, it worked immediately. That's the reason why we finally made the choice for him. He just applied for the job. He played a few songs for us and we just both thought immediately, that's the guy. And then we have given him the opportunity to jam with us in a more or less studio situation, did some stuff with Charlie and tried to check how he reacts on new stuff, which he has never heard before. And he immediately got the idea. Of course, there was some things different from what we have had in mind, but for most of the part, you know, he really understood. I think he understands the Blind Guardian philosophy. So musically, there was no time at all we needed to get along with each other. Personally, it's something different.
1: Yeah, and you're playing a world tour, beginning in September?
2: Right, that's the big plan. We start doing first warm-ups in May, and then we have a break for promotion in summer. The album is going to be released in the first days of September. And from that point on, we will be on the road constantly. We start in Switzerland, do a European tour, mostly focused on Germany. Then after finishing Europe, we do a Northern American tour, play a few shows in Canada and a major amount of shows in the USA. That leads us to the end of the year, do a little break in this Christmas season. And then afterwards, we do Southeast Asia and South America. And after that, we're open for the festival season.
1: Are there any countries you're going to that you've never been before?
2: I think so.
1: There will be.
4: Serbia and... play.
2: Do we play Croatia or Serbia? I think we play Serbia, right?
3: We didn't play there before.
2: I think we're going to play Serbia and Slovenia.
3: A couple of shows,
2: yeah. And then we... later on play some Latin American countries we haven't played before.
3: Also for Asia there are plans to go...
2: Right, to South Korea, which we have never played before, but I mean that's not announced so far, so that's up in the air if that's finally going to happen. And we have Australia on the list, but that's also
3: it's
2: up in the
3: confirmed.
2: Air.
3: Not confirmed.
2: We are willing to go wherever there is a need.
1: Mm. And who will be with you on stage live? The same guys as on the last two, apart from before, of course.
2: Yes, it's Oliver Holzwart again playing the bass, and it's Michael Thuren doing the keyboards, and they are longtime friends. And as long as they want to do the job, they're welcome to be part of the Blind Guardian family.
1: Mm. Are there any plans for a second Blind Guardian festival? Many fans are asking.
2: We would love to do so. It's still something we're carrying along with us. I doubt there will be a festival before 2008. We are going to release another album, hopefully early 2008, the orchestral album we have announced some time ago, and we're still working on it. And once this is released, that would be a very good chance for us to do the festival afterwards, because with that orchestral project, you could easily fill two or three nights.
1: Can you tell more about the project? What will it sound like? What can the fans expect?
2: Well, it's constantly developing. We have accomplished 11 songs so far. We may go for another two. It is pretty much what you would expect Blind Guardian to do on an orchestral level. What you're listening to are the typical traditional Blind Guardian trademarks, but more or less played by the orchestra, and I do some atmospheric inspired vocals. I think people will immediately recognize that it has something to do with Blind Guardian, but the approach is still different. I don't think that this is going to be a one-off thing, but we will constantly work on that as well and do at least two or three different parts of it. But for that first part, we've started songwriting during the Nightfall session. And so some of the songs, you know, have these elements a little stronger in there. Then we did some during the Night at the Opera session. They tend to sound a little more like a Night at the Opera. And then we have done some for the A Twist in the Myth session, if that's the name of the next album, what I'm pretty convinced about. So the variety of songs is even bigger than on a regular Blind Guardian album.
1: Your first demo tape was, I think, recorded 20 years ago now. So what are your best memories of those two decades?
3: One of the highlights for me definitely was the Blind Guardian Festival at Kobo, because it was the first time that we ever did something like this, and playing two nights in a row headlining this festival, and the reaction of the fans, I mean, it just blew us away, you know. It was one of those magic special moments, and we were lucky that we could film those shows for the DVD and show the future generations what happened back then. it was definitely one of those magic moments.
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3: Our hometown, man, what can you say? 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You know, we Bronx boys. Yeah, you know, every time we perform there, it's like we could do anything we want because it's like we relate to everybody there, you know? People, you know, talk like us, they dress like us. So it's like, you know, we're representing them. 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

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Because we wanted surprise. Who knows better about surprise than Japan? Okay? Why didn't you tell me about Pearl Harbor? Okay? Right? He's escaping. You believe in surprise.

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